0: Here's your Fredericton, Oromocto, and the Capital Region Environment Canada weather update for Monday night and Tuesday, September 28th and 29th. Heading into Monday night, it remains overcast with a 60% chance of lingering showers and a mild overnight low of 12. Looking ahead to Tuesday, keep the rain jacket handy. We'll see cloudy skies continuing with a 60% chance of showers throughout the day. Turning a bit warmer, though, with a daytime high climbing to 19 degrees. By Tuesday night, showers taper off into partial clearing with a cool overnight low dropping down to 7 degrees. Looking further ahead, sunshine and warmer temperatures return for Wednesday and Thursday. That's your extended look at the weather for Fredericton, Oromocto, and the Capital Region. Hope you're having a great day, and thanks for listening.
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1: Yeah, you know, this band, John and I, when we first met, the first night we met, we cooked up the Blues Brothers because Straight Up was playing on the turntable in the fridge at the old 505 Queen Club that we used to have, 505 Queen. And you know, we ended up recording two of the songs that made our first record become a quadruple million seller. A tribute to the 50th anniversary of Down Child and the founding of the Blues Brothers. Thank you.

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4: Here's your Fredericton, Oromocto, and the Capital Region Environment Canada weather update for Monday night and Tuesday, September 28th and 29th. Heading into Monday night, it remains overcast with a 60% chance of lingering showers and a mild overnight low of 12. Looking ahead to Tuesday, keep the rain jacket handy. We'll see cloudy skies continuing with a 60% chance of showers throughout the day. Turning a bit warmer, though, with a daytime high climbing to 19 degrees. By Tuesday night, showers taper off into partial clearing with a cool overnight low dropping down to 7 degrees. Looking further ahead, sunshine and warmer temperatures return for Wednesday and Thursday. That's your extended look at the weather for Fredericton, Oromocto, and the Capital Region. Hope you're having a great day, and thanks for listening.
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Ellis McDaniel, Bo Diddley. We'd like to dedicate that to him. 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

0: Here's your Fredericton, Oromocto, and the Capital Region Environment Canada weather update for Monday night and Tuesday, September 28th and 29th. Heading into Monday night, it remains overcast with a 60% chance of lingering showers and a mild overnight low of 12. Looking ahead to Tuesday, keep the rain jacket handy. We'll see cloudy skies continuing with a 60% chance of showers throughout the day. Turning a bit warmer, though, with a daytime high climbing to 19 degrees. By Tuesday night, showers taper off into partial clearing with a cool overnight low dropping down to 7 degrees. Looking further ahead, sunshine and warmer temperatures return for Wednesday and Thursday. That's your extended look at the weather for Fredericton, Oromocto, and the Capital Region. Hope you're having a great day, and thanks for listening.
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That's right, where blues is brain food for your soul, baby. 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
2: Here's your Fredericton, Oromocto, and the Capital Region Environment Canada weather update for Monday night and Tuesday, September 28th and 29th. Heading into Monday night, it remains overcast with a 60% chance of lingering showers and a mild overnight low of 12. Looking ahead to Tuesday, keep the rain jacket handy. We'll see cloudy skies continuing with a 60% chance of showers throughout the day. Turning a bit warmer, though, with a daytime high climbing to 19 degrees. By Tuesday night, showers taper off into partial clearing with a cool overnight low dropping down to 7 degrees. Looking further ahead, sunshine and warmer temperatures return for Wednesday and Thursday. That's your extended look at the weather for Fredericton, Oromocto, and the Capital Region. Hope you're having a great day, and thanks for listening.
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1: Here's your Fredericton, Oromocto, and the Capital Region Environment Canada weather update for Monday night and Tuesday, September 28th and 29th. Heading into Monday night, it remains overcast with a 60% chance of lingering showers and a mild overnight low of 12. Looking ahead to Tuesday, keep the rain jacket handy. We'll see cloudy skies continuing with a 60% chance of showers throughout the day. Turning a bit warmer, though, with a daytime high climbing to 19 degrees. By Tuesday night, showers taper off into partial clearing with a cool overnight low dropping down to 7 degrees. Looking further ahead, sunshine and warmer temperatures return for Wednesday and Thursday. That's your extended look at the weather for Fredericton, Oromocto, and the Capital Region. Hope you're having a great day, and thanks for listening.
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2: Here's your Fredericton, Oromocto, and the Capital Region Environment Canada weather update for Monday night and Tuesday, September 28th and 29th. Heading into Monday night, it remains overcast with a 60% chance of lingering showers and a mild overnight low of 12. Looking ahead to Tuesday, keep the rain jacket handy. We'll see cloudy skies continuing with a 60% chance of showers throughout the day. Turning a bit warmer, though, with a daytime high climbing to 19 degrees. By Tuesday night, showers taper off into partial clearing with a cool overnight low dropping down to 7 degrees. Looking further ahead, sunshine and warmer temperatures return for Wednesday and Thursday. That's your extended look at the weather for Fredericton, Oromocto, and the Capital Region. Hope you're having a great day, and thanks for listening.
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7: Grammy-nominated bluesman Guy Davis will be with us to deliver an installment of the Blues Hall of Fame, an exploration of the lives of the pioneers and innovators enshrined in the Blues Hall of Fame here in Memphis, Tennessee, brought to you by the Blues Foundation.
5: That's all coming up right now on Bill Street Caravan.
7: Hey, Pat.
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7: This week, we've got a local band that most music fans will consider a supergroup. You know, kind of like the Avengers, but with music. They go by the name of Streeter and the Tribe.
5: The group has several permanent pieces, but ultimately can be seen in several configurations, given who may or may not be available for a given gig.
7: Yet and still, if you really want to get the feel of this band, you can glean a lot from its leader.
5: That would be Charles O. Streeter, a Memphis-bred drummer who spent the last decade on fire, playing behind globally beloved acts on stage after moving to Los Angeles to pursue music.
7: Most recently, his resume includes tours with Jennifer Lopez and Tori Kelly. But he shared the stage with some legends, everyone from Whitney Houston and Chaka Khan to Prince and Lil Wayne.
5: But of course, this is a supergroup for a reason. He's not the only one in the band with a diverse CV.
7: Most of the other key roles in the group are occupied by musicians who have for years helped to make Memphis's local music landscape vibrant.
5: When Streeter moved back home to Memphis a few years back, he grabbed up a collection of artists who are revered in their own rights and often in their own bands.
7: That includes Thomas Crivens, guitarist of Black Cream, and vocalist Brittany Lauderdale and Stephanie Dahl McCoy of Adagio.
5: The group is rounded out with players like D. Lamont Sanford, Chris Carter, Daryl Pruitt, Jarvis Payne, and many others who play at local churches, revolve in and out of treasured nightclub bands, and step out on tours occasionally. So if you get out and around Memphis to hear music, you'll likely recognize someone in this band.
7: Here they are, Streeter and the Tribe, live on Bill Street Caravan.
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I don't know about y'all, but it got a little hot.

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0: Up next, Grammy-nominated bluesman Guy Davis takes us through the life histories of the pioneers and innovators enshrined in the Blues Hall of Fame. This segment is brought to you by the Blues Foundation, and it's also available as a standalone podcast through iTunes.
2: The song wasn't that difficult. The singer was darn near impossible. Guitar Slim showed up drunk to the recording session and only got worse. He spoiled songs in every known manner, plus his own new creative ways. He would drift right out of rhythm, right out of tune, right into the wrong verse. They were recording live, so every blown take cost money and cost them to start everything over. Then Slim really got into the song, but seemed to think he was playing a live gig and walked right out of the studio on his long guitar cord. The front door slammed behind him. The fellas in the band looked to the guy producing the session, but got nothing from him either. Not only was the producer a young man, he also played piano and led the band, and not only was he inexperienced and overburdened, the man was blind. Great. The star walks out of the session, and the producer's sitting there behind his sunglasses. Does he even know what just happened? Then they heard him growl, "And stay gone." A big toothed grin flickered across the face of Ray Charles. 26 takes, he said. "Well, I think we got the intro down." Slim slunk back in. Ray's heart went out to Slim. He could feel Slim's suffering. But now, Slim had spread that suffering around the recording studio and made up Ray's mind to give the bum one last chance. "Take 27, he said, "and not a penny more."
3: "The thing that I used to do, Lord, I won't do no more."
2: Slim gouged into the song on the verge of breaking his last string or blowing out his amp. The band went with him. The musicians held their breath, restless on the edge of their seats, waiting for Slim to fall apart. Slim broke tempo, but stayed close enough to sound raw rather than wrong. The band looked to Ray. He shook his head and didn't skip a note. Slim slipped a chord, but the band kept going. Ray felt his stomach tighten, his heart pounded. The breaths came short and shallow. He could hear Slim's calluses scraping on the strings. He could hear the horn men inhaling raspy through their noses. He could hear every bad note separately, clearly on its own. It hurt. But Slim had nearly dragged himself through 3 minutes, not perfectly in time or in tune, but as close as he was going to get. They nearly reached the end of the endless song, just another moment. And then Ray's relief and excitement burst out of him. A little prematurely. Cosmo, the little guy engineering the session, laughed. "Okay, one more time without the shout." Everyone chuckled, stood up, and stretched like the end of a long bus ride. They closed up their cases and headed in separate directions. With his sunglasses on, Ray exited the hot little studio into the New Orleans night. Though barely 21, Ray had been around. He left his home in Florida and got as far away as possible to Seattle, Washington. He'd zigzagged across the Chitlin Circuit, leading Lowell Fulson's band through the Southwest. He learned how money felt, not in some poetic coming-of-age way. If Ray couldn't tell a $1 bill from a 20, these people out on the road would rob him blinder. Independence was a matter of life and death. Ray had to take care of himself. Fortunately, his ears made up for his eyes. Of everywhere he'd been, Ray enjoyed listening his way around New Orleans best of all. He had 2 miles to go from the recording studio to the Dewdrop Inn. His path led straight down Rampart Street through what the neighborhood locals called back of town. Virtually all the city's colorful legends known all over the world began as secrets back of town. French Quarter sounds trailed away from Ray. Drunken clarinet and woozy trombone. Ghosts played in Ray's mind past the corner of Basin Street. Ferd Morton sang, "I thought I heard Buddy Bolden say, nasty, dirty, take it away." Ray smelled chop suey, peanuts roasting, bay rum. He knew intersections by the sound of traffic in front of him. A junk dealer called to him, Say man. Say man. And the crave itched deep inside. He felt the coldness of the dealer's soul. The dealer saw something in Ray and knew. Ray kept stepping. At last, he heard the Dewdrop Jukebox record playing. Patsy Vidalia screeching. She was a he. Patsy, who talked like a woman pretending to be Ricky Ricardo from I Love Lucy, she meant Ray was home. Ray pushed in the front door and took a seat at the bar. A man named Frank Panier ran the Dewdrop. He looked after the musicians who performed on the Dewdrop stage and lived in the rooms on the second floor. He even tolerated Patsy. Frank poured Ray a glass of scotch over ice and asked how Slim did. Terrible, Ray answered. He sipped the top off his scotch. Biggest damn hit of the year. Success bother you? Frank asked. Ray said, Slim took 5 hours to finish 3 minutes' work. I can read Beethoven with my fingertips. I can sense the pain that man was in when he composed Moonlight Sonata. Just as surely as Ray walked without a cane from the French Quarter to the Dewdrop, he had no plans to lean on Guitar Slim any longer. He was right about the song, though. The things that I used to do made it to number one and stayed on top for 3 months. That song made Ray's dilemma crystal clear. His own records hadn't reached the heights of Guitar Slim. Ray hadn't yet discovered how to communicate his unique vision of sound. He said, I love Nat Cole so much. What he's doing is so close to how I feel, it can't help but rub off on me a little.
4: I want to tell you a story. Harvey boy was once in love.
2: Ray lay in his room at the Dewdrop. His brain arranged ornate compositions for imaginary orchestras. But more primal music hit him through the wall. He heard loving sounds from a couple next door. Ray chuckled. Grunts and groans from the bedroom rocked back and forth like call and response in church. He felt it, the joy. If he could bottle that in song, he'd be a millionaire. Ray got up and went to work on the piano down in the Dewdrop Lounge. He thought about the blind walk back of town. He brought that hunger from the street to his vocals and married it to the joy of the bedroom. Ray pulled the yearning and thrills through every syllable.
5: Well, I got a woman way over town that's good to me.
2: That song launched him on the road for 300 nights a year. No Lowell Fulson, no Guitar Slim, no Nat Cole imitations. Just the genius running his fingers over Ben Franklin's face. One of those nights found him near Pittsburgh. He had a sharp band behind him. He had new backup singers, a female trio he named the Raylettes. He also had a problem. The man holding the briefcase full of money said that they had another 10 minutes to go on the contract. Ray was out of material. Silence settled over the stage. He felt the Raylettes' eyes on him. He stood and counted his footsteps over to the Wurlitzer organ. They looked at each other as Ray struck up a song like a lightning bolt. He shook during the first note. Then he began to rock back and forth in his herky-jerky fashion. The drummer caught on fast. The dancers did, too. They packed the floor. That big grin broke over Ray's face as he thought about his old room at the Dewdrop. He grunted, and the Raylettes groaned back. When they were through, Ray's fans mobbed him to ask where they could buy the record. He said, it don't exist yet.

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1: 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TennesseeVacation.com. The soundtrack of America was made in Tennessee.
2: We're back, and for those of you who are just tuning in, we've got the star-studded soul of Streeter and the Tribe on the show today.
0: Drummer Charles Streeter started the group just a few years back with the vision that they'd play covers.
2: That didn't last long, though, Streeter says. Folks were busy, and I'd bet pretty tired of playing covers at their own gigs.
0: So it wasn't until he called up as many of his friends who play around town as he could muster to record a loose jam in the studio that original material started to eke out of the session. It was that fervor to create together that began as the gel for this group.
2: Aren't we lucky that they figured it out? Their shows feel loose and free, even as they are pretty tight in a technical sense. It can be imposing to see this huge, united front on stage, but the ensemble's lead singers have this relaxed vibe that pulls you along with them, and it's pretty fun.
0: Yes, we've all seen bands with makeups that are similarly composed. From Azamatli to Earth, Wind & Fire, P-Funk, and beyond, it might be hard to keep up with who's on stage, but it ain't hard to get swept up in the party.
2: And how about we get back to the party ourselves? This show is just too good not to share.
0: Okay, JB, let's do that. Here's more from Streeter and the Tribe, live on Bill Street Caravan.
3: So this song right here, y'all, is another original by the Tribe. Yay! It hasn't been released yet, but it will be. And this song is telling a story about a woman, me, or any women that can relate. You just, sometimes you get in these situations and you just, you know, you give everything you got. You're tired, you don't know what to do. Sometimes you use alcohol or a getaway or whatever. But this is what this song is about breaking yourself free from the lies that people tell you. Y'all know what I'm talking about? No? Y'all never been lied to? All right.
4: Share with us.
5: Maybe it's just a tribe. I don't know. Yeah. If it's, you can break it down.
3: So, if you don't like profanity, go ahead and go to the restroom. Love you. But it's real. It's real. It's real. So we hope you enjoy this one.

0: This is Jared J.B. Boyd. We're here on the Bill Street Caravan with my brother, Charles Streeter. Charles, how you doing today, brother?
1: Man, doing good. Thank you for having me, brother.
0: Everything cool? Everything
1: yeah, right? Man, everything's good, man. Just happy to be okay, to be safe. My kids safe, you know what I mean? My mom safe. My sister's out in L.A. safe, so all my loved ones have been cool.
0: Tell me about your life and your career. You're born and raised in Memphis, right?
1: Yeah, I'm born and raised in Memphis, man. I went to Doubletree Elementary. Shout out to Doubletree.
0: Yeah.
1: Then I went to Westwood Junior High in the seventh grade, then I moved to Atlanta in the eighth grade. My mom and stepdad, and my grandfather, who pretty much raised me and bought me my first drum set, he passed away, and I moved back to Memphis in the ninth grade and ended up going to Whitehaven, marching the band, jazz band. I was drum major, section leader, one of the section leaders in the band, in the drum section in the marching band. Then I went to University of Memphis for 2.5 semesters, and me and a lot of my friends, shout out to New Genesis, we all decided to pack our things up and move to Los Angeles to pursue our dreams. We all moved out there. I slept in my car for 2 weeks. It was rough, but we all knew we had a dream that we wanted to pursue. Growing up in Memphis, of course, our culture, our history is amazing. It's something in the water, something in the food, but it's not like the days of old where if you were a musician, you can go play with Al Green, or you didn't have to leave, or you didn't have to look far for work. And for us, we looked around and it was like, the only thing we can do is play on Bill Street and play at church, or play in a community choir or gospel choir. There's nothing wrong with it, but still, it was a ceiling of what you could do here in the city. So we decided to leave to achieve the goals that we had, to pursue playing on the big stages with the big artists. Back then, they had Isaac Hayes and Al Green and people, all these big acts coming out of Memphis, but in our generation, we didn't have that. So with us moving there, you know, we've been blessed and fortunate enough to play almost every major gig with every major artist, period. Mm-hmm. But we've all been blessed enough to all of us, there's not too many major gigs in the world that there's not a Memphis musician on it, or someone who's working in the audio field from Memphis. So we've been blessed, thank God. You know, I've been able to tour with Chaka Khan. I toured with her for 7 years, and right after that I started playing with the Jacksons, left that gig, started playing with Jennifer Lopez. I've been with her off and on for like 5 years, then started touring with Tori Kelly, Stephanie Mills, Layla Hathaway, Jesse McCartney. I've been blessed and fortunate enough to do those things. Moving back home, I moved back home to pursue other dreams that I had. Being able to always say that the issue we have in Memphis is that we raise greatness, but a lot of people move away and be great and never come back and be great. I would rather be here for people to reach out and touch me, reach out and have a conversation with me. Or if there is a gig that comes up and somebody needs a background singer, say, hey, yo, call such and such, or give such and such a chance. So it's great to be back. And then, of course, with the Tribe, I had that idea to start a band. Actually, we were going to be a cover band at first. I was like, I'm going to form this super cover band of the who's who of Memphis, the people that I could get, because there's a lot of amazing musicians here, but the ones that I could reach out and touch, I called them up, and it seems like we could never get together for a rehearsal because I was going to start booking gigs for us and stuff. And then next thing you know, I was like, yo, who's ever free, let's just get together and see if we can create something. You know, let's just create a vibe. And more than half the band showed up and birthed our EP out of nowhere. And so we was like, whoa, maybe we should be an artist. You know what I mean? And not just your cliche, just a cover band.
0: Sure.
1: Of course, we do covers. We do a lot of the covers that we like to hear or that we want to play, not your average covers. But that's pretty much how we got started, man.
0: Talking about, I mean, having such a huge contingent of working musicians who were born and raised in Memphis and were living in L.A., was it interesting to sort of be in such a large group of Memphis artists and being able to covet that history so far away from home?
1: Oh, yeah. I mean, for us, I feel like we all know we can be our own worst enemy, but there's an unspoken, I gotta be great mentality that everybody has. And also, too, Memphis can be brutal. When you ain't no gang, people will tell you, or people will show you, or make you feel that vibe of like, you need to go home and practice. And that's why I think we have birthed a lot of great musicians, because there's not a whole lot of pie and everybody's fighting for this little piece of pie. There's a different vibe here. They say it's something in the water, but Everybody and their mama here can play. If you can walk down the street, and you'll never know that there's an organist or a drummer that's walking past you that's probably bad, and you'll never know because they probably just play at a church and have to work a 9-to-5.
0: Back to this night, where you were able to play with the Tribe at Crosstown Concourse in the green room. Mm-hmm. You tell me, I mean, anything you that jumps out at you from being able to have that experience here?
1: The vibe of the room, meeting some people who lived in the building and just came to the show. You know, they didn't know who we were. I had a guy come up to me and he was like, man, this was like watching Parliament in their heyday. And also Paul Taylor said the same thing, which is so crazy. It was like God trying to tell me something. I don't know. Two people come tell me the same thing and they don't know each other. Just to have new people being exposed to people who didn't know we existed. You know what I mean? And not only that, the vibe of the room. It's like you're in someone's big old living room.
0: Yeah, it's all good. Yeah, for sure.
1: Yeah.
0: The set list that night, could you tell us a bit about what people will hear on this broadcast and why those songs are a part of you guys' repertoire?
1: We want to do songs that you don't hear played live on your everyday basis. A hit is a hit. Nothing wrong with playing hits, and especially if you need to provide for your family, go play those hits. It's nothing wrong with it. But for us, especially being that we are an artist as well and not just a cover band, we like to pick songs that we like. Also, too, what coincides with our type of music, our songs. I don't want to say it's R&B. I don't want to say it's soul. To me, it's just feel-good music. We try to make music, or we make music that crosses all ages. Everybody can relate. There's something in there that can pull you in. So with our set list, we try to pick songs that coincides with our original songs versus our original songs trying to coincide with cover tunes.
0: Appreciate you, my brother, for coming by the Bill Street Caravan. We're excited for you guys, and I know this music will be healing to our listeners. And you guys got a new single. Tell us a little bit more about that before we get out of here.
1: Yes, it's on all streaming platforms, Pandora, Spotify, Tidal, Apple Music, is on everything. Whatever you listen to your music on is there. And it's IKE by Streeter and the Tribe. Streeter and the Tribe.
0: Right. Brother Streeter, thanks so much.
1: Man, thank you for having me, brother.
0: Be well.
1: You too.
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1: They've enjoyed a recent spike in visibility here in town, resulting in some key gigs. But when they aren't officially sharing the stage, most of the men and women of the group are doing what they do best, jamming out each Tuesday night as a loosely assorted house band for Streeter's open mic event at Hernando's Hideaway here in Memphis in Whitehaven, just near Graceland.
0: So, if you're in town, pick a Tuesday and go see them. 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
2: Here's your Fredericton, Oromocto, and the Capital Region Environment Canada weather update for Monday night and Tuesday, September 28th and 29th. Heading into Monday night, it remains overcast with a 60% chance of lingering showers and a mild overnight low of 12. Looking ahead to Tuesday, keep the rain jacket handy. We'll see cloudy skies continuing with a 60% chance of showers throughout the day. Turning a bit warmer, though, with a daytime high climbing to 19 degrees. By Tuesday night, showers taper off into partial clearing with a cool overnight low dropping down to 7 degrees. Looking further ahead, sunshine and warmer temperatures return for Wednesday and Thursday. That's your extended look at the weather for Fredericton, Oromocto, and the Capital Region. Hope you're having a great day, and thanks for listening.
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0: 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The Roadhouse.
1: From the Roadhouse Studios in the Little Blue House on the Wetlands in beautiful Iowa City, Iowa, we start the holiday season with a years-old tradition. Coco Taylor and Have You Heard the News? That's from the Alligator release, Alligator Records' Genuine House Rockin' Christmas. My name's Tony Stidler-Dennison. I've got the first of three holiday hours ahead. If you're new to the Roadhouse, every year it works like this. During the month of December, I drop in holiday-themed tracks throughout the hour. And that'll end on the show before Christmas, so we don't overdo it. Allie Venable and Quinn Sullivan, Trey Johnson and Jason Willman, Shamika Copeland, Nora Jean Wallace, and J.J. Gray and Mofro will take you by the arm and lead you through the hour. It's definitely a holiday hour, and another hour of the finest blues you've never heard. Here's Martin Lang. This is Booker's Boogie in the Roadhouse.

Kind of a nice mix in that set, an instrumental, an upbeat track, and a holiday track. Martin Lang opened it with Booker's Boogie from Bad Man. Otis Grand, Debbie Davies, and Anson Funderburg were up next with Rockin' Daddy from Grand Union, and Allie Venable and Quinn Sullivan closed it up with Snowin' Down in Texas. That's a single out on Roof Records.

0: than a 45.
1: Shamika Copeland with some very contemporary blues, both thematically and musically. Apple Pie in a 45 from Uncivil War. Christone Kingfish Ingram before that, and Ghost from Christmas Past. And Kenny Wayne Shepherd Band opened the set with Down for Love live from the Provogue release Straight to You, live at Rock Palace. My name's Tony Stidler-Denison. Let's jump back into the holiday spirit with Dion. This is You Know It's Christmas featuring Joe Bonamassa in the Roadhouse.

Trey Johnson and Jason Willman, and When the Money Runs Out, that's from the International Blues Challenge number 32. Bob Margolin before that, and Let It Go from Star of Stage and Screens, and Dion opened it with You Know It's Christmas featuring Joe Bonamassa.

Yeah, I have no doubt that's the find of the week, a track that I had completely forgotten about since it came out. Curtis Salgado and Is There Something I Should Know, featuring Danielle Nicole. That's from The Beautiful Lowdown. Nora Jean Wallace and I Can't Stop before that from Blues Woman. Aaron Harp and Woman Be Wise from Meet Me in the Middle. And Anthony Paul Soul Orchestra opened it with Every Day Will Be Like a Holiday. It's always been really easy to get a hold of me in the Roadhouse. 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You know I look forward to your thoughts and your comments on the show, so take advantage of one of those many ways to get a hold of me. That's going to do it for this hour. It went by very quickly. Thank you so much for stopping by for another hour of the finest blues you've never heard. JJ Gray and Mofro is going to wrap this one up with Turpentine from the Alligator release Country Ghetto. My name's Tony Steidler Denison. Come back for the next hour, and I'll keep your bar stool warm right here in the Roadhouse.

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1: Here's your Fredericton, Oromocto, and the Capital Region Environment Canada weather update for Monday night and Tuesday, September 28th and 29th. Heading into Monday night, it remains overcast with a 60% chance of lingering showers and a mild overnight low of 12. Looking ahead to Tuesday, keep the rain jacket handy. We'll see cloudy skies continuing with a 60% chance of showers throughout the day. Turning a bit warmer, though, with a daytime high climbing to 19 degrees. By Tuesday night, showers taper off into partial clearing with a cool overnight low dropping down to 7 degrees. Looking further ahead, sunshine and warmer temperatures return for Wednesday and Thursday. That's your extended look at the weather for Fredericton, Oromocto, and the Capital Region. Hope you're having a great day, and thanks for listening.
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This is Smokestack Lightning, where we play the old school and the new cool. It's simply the best the blues has to offer for every generation. We are now solidly into our top 25 for 2019. We've already revealed a host of new blues albums that could have very deservedly been on anyone's top 25. In our case, you could reshuffle our entire top 25 and any combination of resulting albums would be completely legitimate. This is all very good stuff. Janova Magnus took on a difficult project when she decided to cover the songs of John Fogerty. If you look at John's portfolio, you'll see a lot of raw, hard-edged songs that were originally written for the Creedence Clearwater Revival. It was a challenge, sure, but the songs that Fogerty wrote back in the day were written in a very similar cultural and political environment to today's. At number 23, this is a duet with Sam Morrow. Oh Lord, Stuck in Lodi Again.

Hey, everybody. Everything gonna be all right. That's because you're listening to Smokestack Lightning. This is Crooked Eye Tommy, and you're listening to the best blues in the world.

Toronzo Cannon is proud to be a blues man, especially a blues man from Chicago. He sees himself standing on the shoulders of the great bluesmen of the past who went to Chicago and made the blues an industry. He has always been a social critic, and the songs he writes reflect his social conscience. There you had a great example. From the new album, The Preacher, The Politician, and The Pimp, you heard The Chicago Way, number 22 on the survey. Mike Zito was a member of the Royal Southern Brotherhood from 2010 to 2014. He left that band largely because his goal as a musician has always been to do his own thing. Some of us thought Mike might be making a mistake, but when we opened up the mail recently to find Mike's project CD Rock and Roll, a tribute to Chuck Berry, well, it all became clear. Mike recruited over 20 of today's leading musicians to pay tribute to Berry, one of the true giants of the music industry who passed away in 2017. The album is number 21 on our countdown, and with his sideman, Eric Gales, this is Back in the USA.

0: You heard Watermelon Slim, who was born in the blues hotbed of Boston, Massachusetts. Did I get that right? But raised in North Carolina. I know I got that right. He has lived the life he sings about, which is what makes his music so totally believable. His latest record album is Church of the Blues, and the song we chose for tonight's countdown is Get Out My Life, Woman, written by Alan Toussaint. It's number 20 on the survey. It's time for a brief break. Hurry back because we are definitely in prime time.
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2: Just playing you a little guitar from the new music. Capital of the American South. I'm Craig Chiquiso, and this is Smokestack Lightning. If it wasn't for Smokestack.

You're listening to Smokestack Lightning, putting the spotlight on the international music phenomenon we just call the blues. I'm Tommy Thompson, your host this evening. Up next in the number 19 slot is a surprise CD from Scotty Dennis entitled Back to the Blues. When he decided that his future would always be in music, Scotty joined a band called the All Nighters that was later changed to Scotty and the Soul Tones. They released several albums and even had a song that made a strong showing on the soul charts. It was I'll Be Waiting. So after 20-plus years with the Soul Tones, Scotty has decided to go completely solo. With his new album, Back to the Blues, he will be again hitting the road in support of the new CD. So keep your eyes on his website for updates on his touring schedule. Scotty is number 19 on the Smokestack Lightning chart for 2019, and this is I'm Gone.

0: Joe, maybe you is from Chicago after all.
1: Nah, I'm from the suburbs.
2: Hail to the Kings was the Cashbox Kings 2019 release on Alligator Records, and it was well worth waiting for. As time marches on, the Kings make more and better changes, like the addition of guitarist Billy Flynn. That was a big one. It's only on a part-time basis, but what the heck. And drummer Kenny Smith, maybe the best drummer ever. The future of the band is bright indeed. At number 18 on this year-end survey, that was Joe, You Ain't From Chicago. One of the biggest surprises of the year was the Jimmy Duck Holmes album, Cypress Grove, released on Dan Auerbach's Easy Eye Sound label. Dan produced the record and played second guitar behind Jimmy's unmistakable Bentonia-style lead. Numerous other artists contributed to the recording sessions, which all took place at Dan's Easy Eye Studio in Memphis, Tennessee. The album is number 17 on the Smokestack Lightning Countdown for 2019, and the track we chose to highlight tonight is The Catfish Blues.

0: Because I don't watch network television, I was not familiar with the reality show The Voice, but I did stumble across a YouTube video of a young guitar slinger from Fort Worth, Texas, by the name of Michael Lee, auditioning for that show. He did a cover of B.B. King's The Thrill Is Gone, which was stunning to say the least. In the following 24 hours, the video went completely viral. Now that's a big deal for a blues record or a blues song. Michael's debut album on the Ruff label is number 16 on our countdown. You heard The Thrill Is Gone. The top 15 new blues CDs for 2019 are up next. Sit tight. You're going to enjoy every minute of what we've got left.
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2015, Sarasota, Florida native Reese Winans became the touring keyboard player for blues rock guitarist Joe Bonamassa. He had previously played keyboards on Bonamassa's 2014 album, Different Shades of Blue, and also on his Muddy Wolf tour. He again appeared with Bonamassa on his winter 2016 tour and was featured on the album Blues of Desperation. Joe's record label J&R Adventures featured Winans on a project album in March of this past year entitled Reese Winans and Friends, Sweet Release. The album spent 2 weeks at number 2 in the U.S. Billboard Blues Albums chart. It's number 15 on our 2019 countdown, and this is Crossfire featuring Sam Moore of Sam and Dave fame.

0: more.
1: Lark and Poe is a sister-sister duo originally out of Calhoun, Georgia. Know it well. They are Rebecca and Megan Lovell, and both are very accomplished on a multitude of string instruments. Their first blues album was Peach in 2017, which was featured heavily right here on Smokestack Lightning. The new album, Venom and Faith, is a good or better than Peach effort. The album was recorded in Nashville, produced by Megan and Rebecca, and engineered and mixed by Roger Allen Nichols. Venom and Faith reached number one on the Billboard Blues album chart in November. The album is nominated for the 2020 Grammy Awards for Best Contemporary Blues Album. We have it at number 14 on our year-end countdown, and you heard the Hard Time Killing Floor Blues. Kingfish is the nickname given to Christone Ingram. He is a native of Clarksdale, Mississippi, and apparently was born with a guitar in his hand. He was playing regular gigs throughout the state of Mississippi when he was still in the seventh grade. Many of us also discovered Kingfish on the internet, where the response has been at times overwhelming. His debut album, Kingfish, was released on Alligator Records in May. It was the number one album on the Billboard Blues chart and the number one Billboard Heat Seeker album as soon as it was released. It was, of course, number one on Smokestack Lightning Blues Radio. For the year 2019, it's lucky number 13. And this is the duet with Buddy Guy, Fresh Out.

of Johnny Walker Red. 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
1: This is Mark Campbell, singer with Jack Mack and Heart Attack, and you're listening to Smokestack Lightning, the best blues in the world.

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We'll be right back.

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10: Here's your Fredericton, Oromocto, and the Capital Region Environment Canada weather update for Tuesday, September 29th. Looking ahead to Tuesday, keep the rain jacket handy. We'll see cloudy skies continuing with a 60% chance of showers throughout the day. Turning a bit warmer, though, with a daytime high climbing to 19 degrees. By Tuesday night, showers taper off into partial clearing with a cool overnight low dropping down to 7 degrees. Looking further ahead, sunshine and warmer temperatures return for Wednesday and Thursday. That's your extended look at the weather for Fredericton, Oromocto, and the Capital Region. Hope you're having a great day and thanks for listening.
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2: From Feature Story News in Washington, I'm Kate Fisher. Counter-terrorism police in Britain have released on bail all five men arrested on suspicion of plotting an attack on RAF Fairfoot, a military base in Gloucestershire used by long-range American bombers. The men, all British nationals from London in their 20s, were detained in the early hours of Sunday after armed officers stopped three vans near the airbase. 85 homes in the nearby village of Welford were evacuated while army bomb disposal teams examined the vehicles. Police say the suspects remain under investigation and that strict bail conditions will be imposed. Ollie Barrett reports from Gloucestershire.
3: This is hugely surprising news to see these five men being released on bail. Police say they've been through extensive interviews and insist they remain under investigation. They also say that their whereabouts will be monitored. There will be strict conditions for their bail as well. But it certainly does call into question the exact nature of the event that unfolded just next to the RAF Fairfoot base here in Gloucestershire, where I am today.
2: US President Donald Trump has told Fox News he's not ruled out further military strikes on Iran before the November midterm elections. Iran's army chief has responded by saying the Strait of Hormuz will remain closed while Tehran faces what he called economic warfare from Washington. The remarks come after President Trump rejected an Iranian proposal to reopen the waterway on Saturday, with both sides trading accusations over who controls the strategic shipping lane.

0: November. So those mixed messages make it very hard to pass the details.
1: The United Nations Security Council is meeting on Monday to discuss settler violence in the West Bank and the occupied Palestinian territories. The issue has featured prominently in speeches at the General Assembly over the past week. Our UN correspondent Mitch McCann reports from New York.
2: This is a topic that has been spoken about in many leaders' speeches in the last week. Israeli Prime Minister Benjamin Netanyahu actually played down the violence in his address, essentially blaming it on what he called 150 juvenile delinquents. And he suggested that international criticism of what was happening there was an obsession. So something to keep an eye on this morning in New York.
1: From Bureaus Worldwide, this is FSN.
3: With FSN Spotlight, I'm Simon Marks. Today, the campaign ad that speaks volumes about the crisis facing Republican candidates in America's midterms. If there was one state the party did not think it would have any difficulty dominating, it's Florida. And if there's one district there where at the start of the year they thought everything was fine, it's the one in Miami where Congresswoman Maria Elvira Salazar is seeking re-election. She won it with a 20-point margin 2 years ago. But now, with Trump's standing among Americans cratering, she is bailing on him.
4: Mr. President, some of your immigration enforcement efforts have gone too far. Be careful what your advisors are telling you about immigration policies. The same Hispanics who helped you get to the White House in 2024 feel betrayed today. You can be for immigration what Lincoln was for slavery and Reagan was for communism. I'm not talking about giving them amnesty. I'm talking about giving them a dignified life in this promised land. And only you can do that.
3: She's not the only one making 11th-hour efforts to separate herself from the president. Byron Donalds, hoping to replace Ron DeSantis as Florida's Republican governor, last week removed virtually all references to Trump from his campaign website, which is quite a thing, given that in 2023, he was one of the frontrunners in the race to become the president's running mate. If Republicans are in trouble in Florida, they may be in trouble everywhere. With FSN Spotlight, I'm Simon Marks.
1: Our main news again. Counter-terrorism police in Britain have released on bail all five men arrested on suspicion of plotting an attack on RAF Fairford, a base in Gloucestershire used by long-range American bombers. US President Donald Trump says he's not ruled out further military strikes on Iran before the November midterm elections. And the UN Security Council's meeting to discuss settler violence in the West Bank and the occupied Palestinian territories. That's the latest feature story news. Kate Fisher reporting.
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2: Here is your extended Environment Canada weather forecast for Fredericton, Oromocto, and the Capital Region for Tuesday, September 29th, and Wednesday, September 30th. For Tuesday, September 29th, you can expect predominantly cloudy skies throughout the day, with a 60% chance of scattered morning showers. Any lingering morning fog patches will dissipate early. We are looking at a daytime high near 15 degrees Celsius, with a moderate UV index of 3. Tuesday evening and overnight, expect cloudy periods as the showers taper off, with temperatures dropping down to an overnight low of 9 degrees Celsius. Looking ahead to Wednesday, September 30th, conditions will improve nicely to close out the month. Expect a mix of sun and cloud throughout the day, with a much warmer afternoon high, topping out near 18 to 20 degrees Celsius. Evening conditions remain comfortable and calm under partly cloudy skies, with temperatures dipping to an overnight low around 10 degrees Celsius. And that is your Environment Canada forecast for Fredericton, Oromocto, and the Capital Region. Have a great day, and thanks for listening.
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3: From Feature Story News in Washington, I'm Kate Fisher. Counter-terrorism police in Britain have released on bail all five men arrested on suspicion of plotting an attack on RAF Fairfoot, a military base in Gloucestershire used by long-range American bombers. The men, all British nationals from London in their 20s, were detained in the early hours of Sunday after armed officers stopped three vans near the airbase. 85 homes in the nearby village of Welford were evacuated while army bomb disposal teams examined the vehicles. Police say the suspects remain under investigation and that strict bail conditions will be imposed. Ollie Barrett reports from Gloucestershire.
4: This is hugely surprising news to see these five men being released on bail. Police say they've been through extensive interviews and insist they remain under investigation. They also say that their whereabouts will be monitored. There will be strict conditions for their bail as well.

0: called economic warfare from Washington. The remarks come after President Trump rejected an Iranian proposal to reopen the waterway on Saturday, with both sides trading accusations over who controls the strategic shipping lane. From Washington, Nick Harper reports.
1: Donald Trump throughout has been putting forward mixed messages, suggesting that he might be willing to return to negotiations, but also suggesting that he's really not in a hurry to do so. And some reports coming through US media over the course of the last few days that he is weighing up a return to a military campaign, so bombing Iran, potentially in the coming weeks, maybe after the midterm elections in November. So those mixed messages make it very hard to parse the details.
0: The United Nations Security Council is meeting on Monday to discuss settler violence in the West Bank and the occupied Palestinian territories. The issue has featured prominently in speeches at the General Assembly over the past week. Our UN correspondent Mitch McCann reports from New York.
2: This is a topic that has been spoken about in many leaders' speeches in the last week. Israeli Prime Minister Benjamin Netanyahu actually played down the violence in his address, essentially blaming it on what he called 150 juvenile delinquents. And he suggested that international criticism of what was happening there was an obsession. So something to keep an eye on this morning in New York.
0: From bureaus worldwide, this is FSN.
3: With FSN Spotlight, I'm Simon Marks. Today, the campaign ad that speaks volumes about the crisis facing Republican candidates in America's midterms. If there was one state the party did not think it would have any difficulty dominating, it's Florida. And if there's one district there where at the start of the year they thought everything was fine, it's the one in Miami where Congresswoman Maria Elvira Salazar is seeking re-election. She won it with a 20-point margin 2 years ago. But now, with Trump's standing among Americans cratering, she is bailing on him.
4: Mr. President, some of your immigration enforcement efforts have gone too far. Be careful what your advisors are telling you about immigration policies. The same Hispanics who helped you get to the White House in 2024 feel betrayed today. You can be for immigration what Lincoln was for slavery and Reagan was for communism. I'm not talking about giving them amnesty. I'm talking about giving them a dignified life in this promised land. And only you can do that.
3: She's not the only one making 11th-hour efforts to separate herself from the president. Byron Donalds, hoping to replace Ron DeSantis as Florida's Republican governor, last week removed virtually all references to Trump from his campaign website, which is quite a thing, given that in 2023, he was one of the frontrunners in the race to become the president's running mate. If Republicans are in trouble in Florida, they may be in trouble everywhere. With FSN Spotlight, I'm Simon Marks.
0: Our main news again. Counter-terrorism police in Britain have released on bail all five men arrested on suspicion of plotting an attack on RAF Fairford, a base in Gloucestershire used by long-range American bombers. US President Donald Trump says he's not ruled out further military strikes on Iran before the November midterm elections. And the UN Security Council's meeting to discuss settler violence in the West Bank and the occupied Palestinian territories. That's the latest feature story news, Kate Fisher reporting.
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9: Here is your extended Environment Canada weather forecast for Fredericton, Oromocto, and the Capital Region for Tuesday, September 29th, and Wednesday, September 30th. For Tuesday, September 29th, you can expect predominantly cloudy skies throughout the day, with a 60% chance of scattered morning showers. Any lingering morning fog patches will dissipate early. We are looking at a daytime high near 15 degrees Celsius, with a moderate UV index of 3. Tuesday evening and overnight, expect cloudy periods as the showers taper off, with temperatures dropping down to an overnight low of 9 degrees Celsius. Looking ahead to Wednesday, September 30th, conditions will improve nicely to close out the month. Expect a mix of sun and cloud throughout the day, with a much warmer afternoon high, topping out near 18 to 20 degrees Celsius. Evening conditions remain comfortable and calm under partly cloudy skies, with temperatures dipping to an overnight low around 10 degrees Celsius. And that is your Environment Canada forecast for Fredericton, Oromocto, and the Capital Region. Have a great day, and thanks for listening.
10: Dangakla Gilwa Dilna Bamak, Abla Samwesnil, Bemkiskok, Zikawan Kamkane. Let's play darts today. Amkane Zatk Chelnekt Wenzeta Gizit. That's the game of 301, where you begin to count backwards. Zigwan is a dart. Nizaudu Ktachwi Kmiaut Damen, Wejigizi Debesian. 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Nek Debesian, Audu. 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Nizigas audu is a double. 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Pseude wilneo etui agidemen. Everything on the rim is counted. Dandapug miaut damen, kmau gidemen. Whatever you hit, total it up for your score. Ebasil is the middle, or the bullseye. Nizinsk chelnan bedaudo makweik abasil. The red portion of the center is worth 25 points. Nuduhulud zizuk bedaudo naninsk. The bullseye is worth 50 points. Nihigas Nizinsk is triple 20. Nizigas Kmiaut Damen, you hit it twice. Kbazit Dakman is when you go over your intended score. We Kwajeyu, it is fun.
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2: From Feature Story News in Washington, I'm Kate Fisher. Counter-terrorism police in Britain have released on bail all five men arrested on suspicion of plotting an attack on RAF Fairfoot, a military base in Gloucestershire used by long-range American bombers. The men, all British nationals from London in their 20s, were detained in the early hours of Sunday after armed officers stopped three vans near the airbase. 85 homes in the nearby village of Welford were evacuated while army bomb disposal teams examined the vehicles. Police say the suspects remain under investigation and that strict bail conditions will be imposed. Ollie Barrett reports from Gloucestershire.
3: This is hugely surprising news to see these five men being released on bail. Police say they've been through extensive interviews and insist they remain under investigation. They also say that their whereabouts will be monitored. There will be strict conditions for their bail as well. But it certainly does call into question the exact nature of the event that unfolded just next to the RAF Fairfoot base here in Gloucestershire, where I am today.
2: US President Donald Trump has told Fox News he's not ruled out further military strikes on Iran before the November midterm elections. Iran's army chief has responded by saying the Strait of Hormuz will remain closed while Tehran faces what he called economic warfare from Washington. The remarks come after President Trump

0: return to a military campaign, so bombing Iran, potentially in the coming weeks, maybe after the midterm elections in November. So those mixed messages make it very hard to parse the details.
1: The United Nations Security Council is meeting on Monday to discuss settler violence in the West Bank and the occupied Palestinian territories. The issue has featured prominently in speeches at the General Assembly over the past week. Our UN correspondent Mitch McCann reports from New York.
2: This is a topic that has been spoken about in many leaders' speeches in the last week. Israeli Prime Minister Benjamin Netanyahu actually played down the violence in his address, essentially blaming it on what he called 150 juvenile delinquents. And he suggested that international criticism of what was happening there was an obsession. So something to keep an eye on this morning in New York.
1: From bureaus worldwide, this is FSN.
3: With FSN Spotlight, I'm Simon Marks. Today, the campaign ad that speaks volumes about the crisis facing Republican candidates in America's midterms. If there was one state the party did not think it would have any difficulty dominating, it's Florida. And if there's one district there where at the start of the year they thought everything was fine, it's the one in Miami where Congresswoman Maria Elvira Salazar is seeking re-election. She won it with a 20-point margin 2 years ago. But now, with Trump's standing among Americans cratering, she is bailing on him.
4: Mr. President, some of your immigration enforcement efforts have gone too far. Be careful what your advisors are telling you about immigration policies. The same Hispanics who helped you get to the White House in 2024 feel betrayed today. You can be for immigration what Lincoln was for slavery and Reagan was for communism. I'm not talking about giving them amnesty. I'm talking about giving them a dignified life in this promised land. And only you can do that.
3: She's not the only one making 11th-hour efforts to separate herself from the president. Byron Donalds, hoping to replace Ron DeSantis as Florida's Republican governor, last week removed virtually all references to Trump from his campaign website, which is quite a thing, given that in 2023, he was one of the frontrunners in the race to become the president's running mate. If Republicans are in trouble in Florida, they may be in trouble everywhere. With FSN Spotlight, I'm Simon Marks.
1: Our main news again. Counter-terrorism police in Britain have released on bail all five men arrested on suspicion of plotting an attack on RAF Fairford, a base in Gloucestershire used by long-range American bombers. US President Donald Trump says he's not ruled out further military strikes on Iran before the November midterm elections. And the UN Security Council's meeting to discuss settler violence in the West Bank and the occupied Palestinian territories. That's the latest feature story news, Kate Fisher reporting.
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2: Here is your extended Environment Canada weather forecast for Fredericton, Oromocto, and the Capital Region for Tuesday, September 29th, and Wednesday, September 30th. For Tuesday, September 29th, you can expect predominantly cloudy skies throughout the day, with a 60% chance of scattered morning showers. Any lingering morning fog patches will dissipate early. We are looking at a daytime high near 15 degrees Celsius, with a moderate UV index of 3. Tuesday evening and overnight, expect cloudy periods as the showers taper off, with temperatures dropping down to an overnight low of 9 degrees Celsius. Looking ahead to Wednesday, September 30th, conditions will improve nicely to close out the month. Expect a mix of sun and cloud throughout the day, with a much warmer afternoon high, topping out near 18 to 20 degrees Celsius. Evening conditions remain comfortable and calm under partly cloudy skies, with temperatures dipping to an overnight low around 10 degrees Celsius. And that is your Environment Canada forecast for Fredericton, Oromocto, and the Capital Region. Have a great day, and thanks for listening.
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2: From Feature Story News in Washington, I'm Kate Fisher. Counter-terrorism police in Britain have released on bail all five men arrested on suspicion of plotting an attack on RAF Fairfoot, a military base in Gloucestershire used by long-range American bombers. The men, all British nationals from London in their 20s, were detained in the early hours of Sunday after armed officers stopped three vans near the airbase. 85 homes in the nearby village of Welford were evacuated while army bomb disposal teams examined the vehicles. Police say the suspects remain under investigation and that strict bail conditions will be imposed. Ollie Barrett reports from Gloucestershire.
3: This is hugely surprising news to see these five men being released on bail. Police say they've been through extensive interviews and insist they remain under investigation. They also say that their whereabouts will be monitored. There will be strict conditions for their bail as well. But it certainly does call into question the exact nature of the event that unfolded just next to the RAF Fairfoot base here in Gloucestershire, where I am today.
2: US President Donald Trump has told Fox News he's not ruled out further military strikes on Iran before the November midterm elections. Iran's army chief has responded by saying the Strait of Hormuz will remain closed while Tehran faces what he called economic warfare from Washington. The remarks come after President Trump rejected an Iranian proposal to reopen the waterway on Saturday, with both sides trading accusations over who controls the strategic shipping lane. From Washington, Nick Harper reports.
4: Donald Trump throughout has been putting forward mixed messages, suggesting that he might be willing to return to negotiations, but also suggesting that he's really not in a hurry to do so. And some reports coming through US media over the course of the last few days that he is weighing up a return to a military campaign, so bombing Iran, potentially in the coming weeks, maybe after the midterm elections in November. So those mixed messages make it very hard to parse the details.
2: The United Nations Security Council is meeting on Monday to discuss settler violence in the West Bank and the occupied Palestinian territories. The issue has featured prominently in speeches at the General Assembly over the past week. Our UN correspondent Mitch McCann reports from New York.
5: This is a topic that has been spoken about in many leaders' speeches in the last week. Israeli Prime Minister Benjamin Netanyahu actually played down the violence in his address, essentially blaming it on what he called 150 juvenile delinquents. And he suggested that international criticism of what was happening there was an obsession. So something to keep an eye on this morning in New York.
2: From bureaus worldwide, this is FSN.
6: With FSN Spotlight, I'm Simon Marks. Today, the campaign ad that speaks volumes about the crisis facing Republican candidates in America's midterms. If there was one state the party did not think it would have any difficulty dominating, it's Florida. And if there's one district there where at the start of the year they thought everything was fine, it's the one in Miami where Congresswoman Maria Elvira

0: I'm not talking about giving them amnesty. I'm talking about giving them a dignified life in this promised land. And only you can do that.
1: She's not the only one making 11th-hour efforts to separate herself from the president. Byron Donalds, hoping to replace Ron DeSantis as Florida's Republican governor, last week removed virtually all references to Trump from his campaign website, which is quite a thing, given that in 2023, he was one of the frontrunners in the race to become the president's running mate. If Republicans are in trouble in Florida, they may be in trouble everywhere. With FSN Spotlight, I'm Simon Marks.
2: Our main news again. Counter-terrorism police in Britain have released on bail all five men arrested on suspicion of plotting an attack on RAF Fairford, a base in Gloucestershire used by long-range American bombers. US President Donald Trump says he's not ruled out further military strikes on Iran before the November midterm elections. And the UN Security Council's meeting to discuss settler violence in the West Bank and the occupied Palestinian territories. That's the latest feature story news. Kate Fisher reporting.
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1: Here is your extended Environment Canada weather forecast for Fredericton, Oromocto, and the Capital Region for Tuesday, September 29th, and Wednesday, September 30th. For Tuesday, September 29th, you can expect predominantly cloudy skies throughout the day, with a 60% chance of scattered morning showers. Any lingering morning fog patches will dissipate early. We are looking at a daytime high near 15 degrees Celsius, with a moderate UV index of 3. Tuesday evening and overnight, expect cloudy periods as the showers taper off, with temperatures dropping down to an overnight low of 9 degrees Celsius. Looking ahead to Wednesday, September 30th, conditions will improve nicely to close out the month. Expect a mix of sun and cloud throughout the day, with a much warmer afternoon high, topping out near 18 to 20 degrees Celsius. Evening conditions remain comfortable and calm under partly cloudy skies, with temperatures dipping to an overnight low around 10 degrees Celsius. And that is your Environment Canada forecast for Fredericton, Oromocto, and the Capital Region. Have a great day, and thanks for listening.
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Y'all still with us? I can't tell it. Break it down. I said, blue lovers, are you still with us?

0: The Wolf.
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2: From Feature Story News in Washington, I'm Kate Fisher. Counter-terrorism police in Britain have released on bail all five men arrested on suspicion of plotting an attack on RAF Fairfoot, a military base in Gloucestershire used by long-range American bombers. The men, all British nationals from London in their 20s, were detained in the early hours of Sunday after armed officers stopped three vans near the airbase. 85 homes in the nearby village of Welford were evacuated while army bomb disposal teams examined the vehicles. Police say the suspects remain under investigation and that strict bail conditions will be imposed. Ollie Barrett reports from Gloucestershire.
3: This is hugely surprising news to see these five men being released on bail. Police say they've been through extensive interviews and insist they remain under investigation. They also say that their whereabouts will be monitored. There will be strict conditions for their bail as well. But it certainly does call into question the exact nature of the event that unfolded just next to the RAF Fairfoot base here in Gloucestershire, where I am today.
2: US President Donald Trump has told Fox News he's not ruled out further military strikes on Iran before the November midterm elections. Iran's army chief has responded by saying the Strait of Hormuz will remain closed while Tehran faces what he called economic warfare from Washington. The remarks come after President Trump rejected an Iranian proposal to reopen the waterway on Saturday, with both sides trading accusations over who controls the strategic shipping lane. From Washington, Nick Harper reports.
4: Donald Trump throughout has been putting forward mixed messages, suggesting that he might be willing to return to negotiations, but also suggesting that he's really not in a hurry to do so. And some reports coming through US media over the course of the last few days that he is weighing up a return to a military campaign, so bombing Iran, potentially in the coming weeks, maybe after the midterm elections in November. So those mixed messages make it very hard to parse the details.
2: The United Nations Security Council is meeting on Monday to discuss settler violence in the West Bank and the occupied Palestinian territories. The issue has featured prominently in speeches at the General Assembly over the past week. Our UN correspondent Mitch McCann reports from New York.
5: This is a topic that has been spoken about in many leaders' speeches in the last week. Israeli Prime Minister Benjamin Netanyahu actually played down the violence in his address, essentially blaming it on what he called 150 juvenile delinquents. And he suggested that international criticism of what was happening there was an obsession. So something to keep an eye on this morning in New York.
2: From bureaus worldwide, this is FSN.
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0: failing on him.
1: Mr. President, some of your immigration enforcement efforts have gone too far. Be careful what your advisors are telling you about immigration policies. The same Hispanics who helped you get to the White House in 2024 feel betrayed today. You can be for immigration what Lincoln was for slavery and Reagan was for communism. I'm not talking about giving them amnesty. I'm talking about giving them a dignified life in this promised land. And only you can do that.
0: She's not the only one making 11th-hour efforts to separate herself from the president. Byron Donalds, hoping to replace Ron DeSantis as Florida's Republican governor, last week removed virtually all references to Trump from his campaign website, which is quite a thing, given that in 2023, he was one of the frontrunners in the race to become the president's running mate. If Republicans are in trouble in Florida, they may be in trouble everywhere. With FSN Spotlight, I'm Simon Marks.
2: Our main news again. Counter-terrorism police in Britain have released on bail all five men arrested on suspicion of plotting an attack on RAF Fairford, a base in Gloucestershire used by long-range American bombers. US President Donald Trump says he's not ruled out further military strikes on Iran before the November midterm elections. And the UN Security Council's meeting to discuss settler violence in the West Bank and the occupied Palestinian territories. That's the latest feature story news, Kate Fisher reporting.
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2: Here is your extended Environment Canada weather forecast for Fredericton, Oromocto, and the Capital Region for Tuesday, September 29th, and Wednesday, September 30th. For Tuesday, September 29th, you can expect predominantly cloudy skies throughout the day, with a 60% chance of scattered morning showers. Any lingering morning fog patches will dissipate early. We are looking at a daytime high near 15 degrees Celsius, with a moderate UV index of 3. Tuesday evening and overnight, expect cloudy periods as the showers taper off, with temperatures dropping down to an overnight low of 9 degrees Celsius. Looking ahead to Wednesday, September 30th, conditions will improve nicely to close out the month. Expect a mix of sun and cloud throughout the day, with a much warmer afternoon high, topping out near 18 to 20 degrees Celsius. Evening conditions remain comfortable and calm under partly cloudy skies, with temperatures dipping to an overnight low around 10 degrees Celsius. And that is your Environment Canada forecast for Fredericton, Oromocto, and the Capital Region. Have a great day, and thanks for listening.
3: Good day, sports fans. Today is Tuesday, September 29th, and here is what's happening around the world of sports, starting off with your Monday Night Football recap from last night's showdown under the bright lights at Soldier Field, where the Chicago Bears hosted the Philadelphia Eagles. It was a dominant primetime display for Chicago as veteran quarterback Case Keenum, stepping in for the injured Caleb Williams, led the Bears to a decisive 27-7 victory over the Eagles. Keenum looked sharp from the jump. On Chicago's opening drive, he connected with rookie Luther Burden III on an 8-yard shovel pass, with Burden powering through traffic for the game's opening touchdown. A Cairo Santos field goal later extended Chicago's lead to 10-0. Philadelphia struggled to find a rhythm early following penalties and a Tank Bigsby fumble forced by Austin Booker. However, right before halftime, Jalen Hurts answered back, driving the Eagles downfield and plunging into the end zone on a 1-yard QB sneak as time expired to cut the deficit to 10-7. But the second half belonged entirely to the monsters of the Midway. Chicago's defense clamped down, forcing 3 total turnovers on the night. Rookie safety Dylan Thienemann snagged an end zone interception, and linebacker T.J. Edwards picked off Hurts in the second half to keep the Eagles stalled. Meanwhile, Cunningham stayed hot, blowing the game open in the third quarter with a 41-yard touchdown bomb to Khalif Raymond. To seal the win in the fourth quarter, Keenum called his own number on a 1-yard touchdown sneak, becoming the oldest player in Bears history to score a rushing touchdown. Final score from Chicago: Bears 27, Eagles 7. Keenum finishes with 247 passing yards and 3 total touchdowns in a masterpiece performance. Turning to baseball, the long 162-game marathon is officially in the rearview mirror. Tonight, October baseball kicks off with a high-stakes wild-card doubleheader in both leagues. Over in the National League, we've got pure fire. First up, an NL East rivalry renews in Atlanta as the Braves host the Philadelphia Phillies at Truist Park. Atlanta's explosive bats against Philly's playoff-tested rotation. This one's going to be a slugfest. Then, late night on the West Coast, the San Diego Padres roll out the carpet at Petco Park for the Chicago Cubs. San Diego enters as a narrow favorite, but you can never write off the Northsiders in October. Meanwhile, the top seed Milwaukee Brewers, 103 wins, and the 100-win Los Angeles Dodgers sit back, rest their arms, and wait to see who survives. Switching over to the American League, hold on to your hats. Game 1 features the ultimate classic showdown at Yankee Stadium, the Boston Red Sox visiting the New York Yankees. Expect fireworks in the Bronx tonight. Down in Houston, the Astros host the upstart Chicago White Sox at Daikin Park. Waiting in the wings for the ALDS? The American League East champion Tampa Bay Rays and the AL Central champion Cleveland Guardians. It's win or go home season, folks. Best of three series, zero room for error. Grab your popcorn, lock in, and enjoy the ride. And finally, here is tonight's edition of the WNBA playoffs. The first round is officially in full swing, and tonight we've got high-stakes Game 2 action on the floor. In a best-of-three series, every single possession matters, and two teams are fighting for their postseason lives tonight. First up on the slate, we head to Gainbridge Fieldhouse in Indianapolis, where the Indiana Fever host the Las Vegas Aces. The top-seeded Aces dominated Game 1 with a commanding 102-85 victory behind a balanced, high-powered offensive attack. Vegas leads the series 1-0 and can punch their ticket to the semifinals with a win tonight. But Indiana's back on their home floor, desperate to extend their season and force a decisive Game 3. Expect an electric atmosphere in Indy as the Fever try to protect their court. Then, in tonight's nightcap, the action shifts to Brooklyn at the Barclays Center. The New York Liberty host the Minnesota Lynx in a crucial high-tension Game 2. New York stunned the top-seeded Lynx on the road in Game 1, taking a 91-75 blowout victory to steal home court advantage. The Liberty can close out the series right here on their home floor tonight. Meanwhile, Minnesota finds itself backed into a corner, so expect the Lynx to throw everything they've got at New York to keep their championship dreams alive. Two elimination scenarios, two electric matchups. Lock in, grab your popcorn, and enjoy tonight's postseason basketball. That's your look around the world of sports for Tuesday, September 29th. Have a great day. Thanks for listening, and remember to always play safe.
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Just look for the sign, says the Holy.

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2: From Feature Story News in Washington, I'm Kate Fisher. Counter-terrorism police in Britain have released on bail all five men arrested on suspicion of plotting an attack on RAF Fairfoot, a military base in Gloucestershire used by long-range American bombers. The men, all British nationals from London in their 20s, were detained in the early hours of Sunday after armed officers stopped three vans near the airbase. 85 homes in the nearby village of Welford were evacuated, while army bomb disposal teams examined the vehicles. Police say the suspects remain under investigation and that strict bail conditions will be imposed. Ollie Barrett reports from Gloucestershire.
3: This is hugely surprising news to see these five men being released on bail. Police say they've been through extensive interviews and insist they remain under investigation. They also say that their whereabouts will be monitored. There will be strict conditions for their bail as well. But it certainly does call into question the exact nature of the event that unfolded just next to the RAF Fairfoot base here in Gloucestershire, where I am today.
2: US President Donald Trump has told Fox News he's not ruled out further military strikes on Iran before the November midterm elections. Iran's army chief has responded by saying the Strait of Hormuz will remain closed while Tehran faces what he called economic warfare from Washington. The remarks come after President Trump rejected an Iranian proposal to reopen the waterway on Saturday, with both sides trading accusations over who controls the strategic shipping lane. From Washington, Nick Harper reports.
4: Donald Trump throughout has been putting forward mixed messages, suggesting that he might be willing to return to negotiations, but also suggesting that he's really not in a hurry to do so. And some reports coming through US media over the course of the last few days that he is weighing up a return to a military campaign, so bombing Iran, potentially in the coming weeks, maybe after the midterm elections in November. So those mixed messages make it very hard to parse the details.
2: The United Nations Security Council is meeting on Monday to discuss settler violence in the West Bank and the occupied Palestinian territories. The issue has featured prominently in speeches at the General Assembly over the past week. Our UN correspondent Mitch McCann reports from New York.
5: This is a topic that has been spoken about in many leaders' speeches in the last week. Israeli Prime Minister Benjamin Netanyahu actually played down the violence in his address, essentially blaming it on what he called 150 juvenile delinquents. And he suggested that international criticism of what was happening there was an obsession. So something to keep an eye on this morning in New York.
2: From bureaus worldwide, this is FSN.
6: With FSN Spotlight, I'm Simon Marks. Today, the campaign ad that speaks volumes about the crisis facing Republican candidates in America's midterms. If there was one state the party did not think it would have any difficulty dominating, it's Florida. And if there's one district there where at the start of the year they thought everything was fine, it's the one in Miami where Congresswoman Maria Elvira Salazar is seeking re-election. She won it with a 20-point margin 2 years ago. But now, with Trump's standing among Americans cratering, she is bailing on him.
7: Mr. President, some of your immigration enforcement efforts have gone too far. Be careful what your advisors are telling you about immigration policies. The same Hispanics who helped you get to the White House in 2024 feel betrayed today. You can be for immigration what Lincoln was for slavery and Reagan was for communism. I'm not talking about giving them amnesty. I'm talking about giving them a dignified life in this promised land. And only you can do that.
6: She's not the only one making 11th-hour efforts to separate herself from the president. Byron Donalds, hoping to replace Ron DeSantis as Florida's Republican governor, last week removed virtually all references to Trump from his campaign website, which is quite a thing, given that in 2023, he was one of the front-runners in the race to become the president's running mate. If Republicans are in trouble in Florida, they may be in trouble everywhere. With FSN Spotlight, I'm Simon Marks.
2: Our main news again. Counter-terrorism police in Britain have released on bail all five men arrested on suspicion of plotting an attack on RAF Fairford, a base in Gloucestershire used by long-range American bombers. US President Donald Trump says he's not ruled out further military strikes on Iran before the November midterm elections. And the UN Security Council's meeting to discuss settler violence in the West Bank and the occupied Palestinian territories. That's the latest feature story news, Kate Fisher reporting.
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You're listening to 95.7 The Wolf, the only station of the Rock and Blues Nation. 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
1: Here is your extended Environment Canada weather forecast for Fredericton, Oromocto, and the Capital Region for Tuesday, September 29th, and Wednesday, September 30th. For Tuesday, September 29th, you can expect predominantly cloudy skies throughout the day, with a 60% chance of scattered morning showers. Any lingering morning fog patches will dissipate early. We are looking at a daytime high near 15 degrees Celsius, with a moderate UV index of 3. Tuesday evening and overnight, expect cloudy periods as the showers taper off, with temperatures dropping down to an overnight low of 9 degrees Celsius. Looking ahead to Wednesday, September 30th, conditions will improve nicely to close out the month. Expect a mix of sun and cloud throughout the day, with a much warmer afternoon high, topping out near 18 to 20 degrees Celsius. Evening conditions remain comfortable and calm under partly cloudy skies, with temperatures dipping to an overnight low around 10 degrees Celsius. And that is your Environment Canada forecast for Fredericton, Oromocto, and the Capital Region. Have a great day, and thanks for listening.
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8: Here is your extended Environment Canada weather forecast for Fredericton, Oromocto, and the Capital Region for Tuesday, September 29th, and Wednesday, September 30th. For Tuesday, September 29th, you can expect predominantly cloudy skies throughout the day, with a 60% chance of scattered morning showers. Any lingering morning fog patches will dissipate early. We are looking at a daytime high near 15 degrees Celsius, with a moderate UV index of 3. Tuesday evening and overnight, expect cloudy periods as the showers taper off, with temperatures dropping down to an overnight low of 9 degrees Celsius. Looking ahead to Wednesday, September 30th, conditions will improve nicely to close out the month. Expect a mix of sun and cloud throughout the day, with a much warmer afternoon high, topping out near 18 to 20 degrees Celsius. Evening conditions remain comfortable and calm under partly cloudy skies, with temperatures dipping to an overnight low around 10 degrees Celsius. And that is your Environment Canada forecast for Fredericton, Oromocto, and the Capital Region. Have a great day, and thanks for listening.
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16: From the concert halls to the juke joints, from churches to festivals in the fields, welcome to another episode of Beale Street Caravan, celebrating the sounds of Memphis and the Mississippi Delta for 30 years. 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Hi, I'm Jared J.B. Boyd. And this week, we have highlights from the 2024 and 2025 Concert to Protect Our Aquifer, live here in Memphis, Tennessee. It's coming up on Beale Street Caravan. Hey, T.O.
17: Hey, J.B. You know, after 30 years of producing Beale Street Caravan, we've learned that every great Memphis story begins with a sense of place.
16: No doubt about it. People travel here from around the world for the blues, soul, rock and roll, barbecue, and the energy that makes Memphis unlike anywhere else on the planet.
17: Yep, but beneath every club, every neighborhood, every recording studio, and every stage sits something most people never think about.
16: You're right, T.O. That's the Memphis Sand Aquifer. It's out of sight, but it's been providing exceptionally clean drinking water to Memphis for generations now.
17: Right. It's one of those things that many of us simply grow up taking for granted. But over the last several years, more and more people have become interested in learning about it as Memphis continues to grow and evolve.
16: Yeah, that's one of the reasons why the annual Concert to Protect Our Aquifer has become such a special and meaningful event. It brings together music lovers, community leaders, volunteers, and nationally recognized artists for an impactful evening that's altogether uniquely Memphis.
17: True that. Since 2019, Beale Street Caravan has been there to help capture those performances. This episode brings together some of our favorite moments from the last two concerts, featuring artists from across the musical spectrum who donated their time and talent for a memorable evening in Midtown Memphis at First Congregational Church.
0: Whether your favorite music is the blues, Americana, folk, roots, or classic Memphis soul, there's something for everyone in today's show. So let's head on over to First Congo Church and listen in. Here's our first performance from the concert to protect our aquifer, live on Bill Street Caravan.
1: Such an illustrious lineup of artists we get to share the space with. This is beautiful. And a huge thank you to each and every one of y'all who came out and supported this incredible cause.

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1: Today's show brings together performances from the 2024 and 2025 concerts to protect our aquifer. Over those two evenings, audiences enjoyed an incredible lineup featuring blues man Bobby Rush, Shamika Copeland, James McMurtry, Steve Forbert, Tom Rush, Tim Easton, Shakira Saida, Alice Howe, Freebo, Marcella Simeon, Ann Harris, Kenny Wayne Shepherd, Eric Lewis, Jimmy Davis, and many more special guests.
0: It's a reminder that no matter where these artists come from, Memphis remains a place where music creates community. Let's get back to the stage at the concerts to protect our aquifer.

0: Exhibit Davis.
1: Hey, everybody. I'm Shamika Copeland. 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I'm a repeat offender, okay? So I've been here. I'm gonna do this song. It's called Tough Mother. Is that all right? 126 and St. Nick. 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Better be quick. 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

0: Don't you mess with me. 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
1: Thank you. You guys don't have to be afraid of me. I'm not that tough, really.
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5: Good afternoon. Here are the latest stories from New Brunswick and across Atlantic Canada. Police in the Kennebecasis Valley say there's no ongoing threat after a false emergency report brought officers to a home in Quispamsis. Investigators say the call was consistent with swatting, a hoax intended to trigger a major police response. No arrests have been announced. Police say false reports like this can lead to criminal charges. In New Brunswick, the province has finalized its funding agreement for the 2029 Canada Summer Games, which will be held in Moncton and the St. John region. The agreement totals $11.85 million, including money for operations and facility upgrades. Organizers say the games could generate significant economic activity while bringing athletes and visitors from across the country to the region. There's also uncertainty for workers in Nakawik. The A.V. Nakawik Pulp Mill has announced plans to temporarily idle the facility around the end of October, a major concern in a community where the mill is a key part of the local economy. The announcement is expected to affect hundreds of workers. Across the region, a new economic report is urging Atlantic Canada's four provinces to work more closely together. The Atlantic Economic Panel is proposing fewer trade and labor barriers, more regional coordination on electricity and investment, and a $1 billion Atlantic Prosperity Fund. The federal government says it will assess the recommendations. There's no commitment yet to establish the fund. In Nova Scotia, a new vehicle levy is set to take effect Thursday, October 1st. The province says the charge will be $500 for eligible electric vehicles and $250 for plug-in hybrids, paid when a vehicle permit is issued or renewed. The government says the levy is intended to help fund roads and highways. On Prince Edward Island, the government is reviewing a private company that offers paid medical appointments to visitors, including same-day visits. The issue has raised questions about private fee-for-service care and access to the public health system. And in Newfoundland and Labrador, the screen industry is reporting a record run. Production spending topped $150 million in 2025 and is expected to rise further this year, supporting about 800 jobs, according to a regional industry report. Those are the latest regional headlines available as of this afternoon. We'll continue to follow developments across New Brunswick and Atlantic Canada as the week progresses. Hope you're having a great day, and thanks for listening. My name is Bill Oxley, and now you're up to date.
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2: Here is your extended Environment Canada weather forecast for Fredericton, Oromocto, and the Capital Region for Tuesday, September 29th, and Wednesday, September 30th. For Tuesday, September 29th, you can expect predominantly cloudy skies throughout the day, with a 60% chance of scattered morning showers. Any lingering morning fog patches will dissipate early. We are looking at a daytime high near 15 degrees Celsius, with a moderate UV index of 3. Tuesday evening and overnight, expect cloudy periods as the showers taper off, with temperatures dropping down to an overnight low of 9 degrees Celsius. Looking ahead to Wednesday, September 30th, conditions will improve nicely to close out the month. Expect a mix of sun and cloud throughout the day, with a much warmer afternoon high, topping out near 18 to 20 degrees Celsius. Evening conditions remain comfortable and calm under partly cloudy skies, with temperatures dipping to an overnight low around 10 degrees Celsius. And that is your Environment Canada forecast for Fredericton, Oromocto, and the Capital Region. Have a great day, and thanks for listening.
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2: Good afternoon. Here are the latest stories from New Brunswick and across Atlantic Canada. Police in the Kennebecasis Valley say there's no ongoing threat after a false emergency report brought officers to a home in Quispamsis. Investigators say the call was consistent with swatting, a hoax intended to trigger a major police response. No arrests have been announced. Police say false reports like this can lead to criminal charges. In New Brunswick, the province has finalized its funding agreement for the 2029 Canada Summer Games, which will be held in Moncton and the St. John region. The agreement totals $11.85 million, including money for operations and facility upgrades. Organizers say the games could generate significant economic activity while bringing athletes and visitors from across the country to the region. There's also uncertainty for workers in Nakawik. The A.V. Nakawik Pulp Mill has announced plans to temporarily idle the facility around the end of October, a major concern in a community where the mill is a key part of the local economy. The announcement is expected to affect hundreds of workers. Across the region, a new economic report is urging Atlantic Canada's four provinces to work more closely together. The Atlantic Economic Panel is proposing fewer trade and labor barriers, more regional coordination on electricity and investment, and a $1 billion Atlantic Prosperity Fund. The federal government says it will assess the recommendations. There's no commitment yet to establish the fund. In Nova Scotia, a new vehicle levy is set to take effect Thursday, October 1st. The province says the charge will be $500 for eligible electric vehicles and $250 for plug-in hybrids, paid when a vehicle permit is issued or renewed. The government says the levy is intended to help fund roads and highways. On Prince Edward Island, the government is reviewing a private company that offers paid medical appointments to visitors, including same-day visits. The issue has raised questions about private fee-for-service care and access to the public health system. And in Newfoundland and Labrador, the screen industry is reporting a record run. Production spending topped $150 million in 2025 and is expected to rise further this year, supporting about 800 jobs, according to a regional industry report. Those are the latest regional headlines available as of this afternoon. We'll continue to follow developments across New Brunswick and Atlantic Canada as the week progresses. Hope you're having a great day, and thanks for listening. My name is Bill Oxley, and now you're up to date.
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4: Here is your extended Environment Canada weather forecast for Fredericton, Oromocto, and the Capital Region for Tuesday, September 29th, and Wednesday, September 30th. For Tuesday, September 29th, you can expect predominantly cloudy skies throughout the day, with a 60% chance of scattered morning showers. Any lingering morning fog patches will dissipate early. We are looking at a daytime high near 15 degrees Celsius, with a moderate UV index of 3. Tuesday evening and overnight, expect cloudy periods as the showers taper off, with temperatures dropping down to an overnight low of 9 degrees Celsius. Looking ahead to Wednesday, September 30th, conditions will improve nicely to close out the month. Expect a mix of sun and cloud throughout the day, with a much warmer afternoon high, topping out near 18 to 20 degrees Celsius. Evening conditions remain comfortable and calm under partly cloudy skies, with temperatures dipping to an overnight low around 10 degrees Celsius. And that is your Environment Canada forecast for Fredericton, Oromocto, and the Capital Region. Have a great day, and thanks for listening.
5: Good day, sports fans. Today is Tuesday, September 29th, and here is what's happening around the world of sports, starting off with your Monday Night Football recap from last night's showdown under the bright lights at Soldier Field, where the Chicago Bears hosted the Philadelphia Eagles. It was a dominant primetime display for Chicago as veteran quarterback Case Keenum, stepping in for the injured Caleb Williams, led the Bears to a decisive 27-7 victory over the Eagles. Keenum looked sharp from the jump. On Chicago's opening drive, he connected with rookie Luther Burden III on an 8-yard shovel pass, with Burden powering through traffic for the game's opening touchdown. A Cairo Santos field goal later extended Chicago's lead to 10-0. Philadelphia struggled to find a rhythm early following penalties and a Tank Bigsby fumble forced by Austin Booker. However, right before halftime, Jalen Hurts answered back, driving the Eagles downfield and plunging into the end zone on a 1-yard QB sneak as time expired to cut the deficit to 10-7. But the second half belonged entirely to the monsters of the Midway. Chicago's defense clamped down, forcing 3 total turnovers on the night. Rookie safety Dylan Thienemann snagged an end zone interception, and linebacker TJ Edwards picked off Hurts in the second half to keep the Eagles stalled. Meanwhile, Cunningham stayed hot, blowing the game open in the third quarter with a 41-yard touchdown bomb to Khalif Raymond. To seal the win in the fourth quarter, Keenum called his own number on a 1-yard touchdown sneak, becoming the oldest player in Bears history to score a rushing touchdown. Final score from Chicago: Bears 27, Eagles 7. Keenum finishes with 247 passing yards and 3 total touchdowns in a masterpiece performance. Turning to baseball, the long 162-game marathon is officially in the rearview mirror. Tonight, October baseball kicks off with a high-stakes wild-card doubleheader in both leagues. Over in the National League, we've got pure fire. First up, an NL East rivalry renews in Atlanta as the Braves host the Philadelphia Phillies at Truist Park. Atlanta's explosive bats against Philly's playoff-tested rotation. This one's going to be a slugfest. Then, late night on the West Coast, the San Diego Padres roll out the carpet at Petco Park for the Chicago Cubs. San Diego enters as a narrow favorite, but you can never write off the Northsiders in October. Meanwhile, the top seed Milwaukee Brewers, 103 wins, and the 100-win Los Angeles Dodgers, sit back, rest their arms, and wait to see who survives. Switching over to the American League, hold on to your hats. Game 1 features the ultimate classic showdown at Yankee Stadium, the Boston Red Sox visiting the New York Yankees. Expect fireworks in the Bronx tonight. Down in Houston, the Astros host the upstart Chicago White Sox at Daikin Park. Waiting in the wings for the ALDS? the American League East champion Tampa Bay Rays, and the AL Central champion Cleveland Guardians. It's win or go home season, folks. Best of three series, zero room for error. Grab your popcorn, lock in, and enjoy the ride. And finally, here is tonight's edition of the WNBA playoffs. The first round is officially in full swing, and tonight we've got high-stakes Game 2 action on the floor. In a best-of-three series, every single possession matters, and two teams are fighting for their postseason lives tonight. First up on the slate, we head to Gainbridge Fieldhouse in Indianapolis, where the Indiana Fever host the Las Vegas Aces. The top-seeded Aces dominated Game 1 with a commanding 102-85 victory behind a balanced, high-powered offensive attack. Vegas leads the series 1-0 and can punch their ticket to the semifinals with a win tonight. But Indiana's back on their home floor, desperate to extend their season and force a decisive Game 3. Expect an electric atmosphere in Indy as the Fever try to protect their court. Then, in tonight's nightcap, the action shifts to Brooklyn at the Barclays Center. The New York Liberty host the Minnesota Lynx in a crucial high-tension Game 2. New York stunned the top-seeded Lynx on the road in Game 1, taking a 91-75 blowout victory to steal home court advantage. The Liberty can close out the series right here on their home floor tonight. Meanwhile, Minnesota finds itself backed into a corner, so expect the Lynx to throw everything they've got at New York to keep their championship dreams alive. Two elimination scenarios, two electric matchups. Lock in, grab your popcorn, and enjoy tonight's postseason basketball. That's your look around the world of sports for Tuesday, September 29th. Have a great day. Thanks for listening, and remember to always play safe.
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2: Good afternoon. Here are the latest stories from New Brunswick and across Atlantic Canada. Police in the Kennebecasis Valley say there's no ongoing threat after a false emergency report brought officers to a home in Quispamsis. Investigators say the call was consistent with swatting, a hoax intended to trigger a major police response. No arrests have been announced. Police say false reports like this can lead to criminal charges. In New Brunswick, the province has finalized its funding agreement for the 2029 Canada Summer Games, which will be held in Moncton and the St. John region. The agreement totals $11.85 million, including money for operations and facility upgrades. Organizers say the games could generate significant economic activity while bringing athletes and visitors from across the country to the region. There's also uncertainty for workers in Nakawik. The A.V. Nakawik Pulp Mill has announced plans to temporarily idle the facility around the end of October, a major concern in a community where the mill is a key part of the local economy. The announcement is expected to affect hundreds of workers. Across the region, a new economic report is urging Atlantic Canada's four provinces to work more closely together. The Atlantic Economic Panel is proposing fewer trade and labor barriers, more regional coordination on electricity and investment, and a $1 billion Atlantic Prosperity Fund. The federal government says it will assess the recommendations. There's no commitment yet to establish the fund. In Nova Scotia, a new vehicle levy is set to take effect Thursday, October 1st. The province says the charge will be $500 for eligible electric vehicles and $250 for plug-in hybrids, paid when a vehicle permit is issued or renewed. The government says the levy is intended to help fund roads and highways. On Prince Edward Island, the government is reviewing a private company that offers paid medical appointments to visitors, including same-day visits. The issue has raised questions about private fee-for-service care and access to the public health system. And in Newfoundland and Labrador, the screen industry is reporting a record run. Production spending topped $150 million in 2025 and is expected to rise further this year, supporting about 800 jobs, according to a regional industry report. Those are the latest regional headlines available as of this afternoon. We'll continue to follow developments across New Brunswick and Atlantic Canada as the week progresses. Hope you're having a great day, and thanks for listening. My name is Bill Oxley, and now you're up to date.
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2: Here is your extended Environment Canada weather forecast for Fredericton, Oromocto, and the Capital Region for Tuesday, September 29th, and Wednesday, September 30th. For Tuesday, September 29th, you can expect predominantly cloudy skies throughout the day, with a 60% chance of scattered morning showers. Any lingering morning fog patches will dissipate early. We are looking at a daytime high near 15 degrees Celsius, with a moderate UV index of 3. Tuesday evening and overnight, expect cloudy periods as the showers taper off, with temperatures dropping down to an overnight low of 9 degrees Celsius. Looking ahead to Wednesday, September 30th, conditions will improve nicely to close out the month. Expect a mix of sun and cloud throughout the day, with a much warmer afternoon high, topping out near 18 to 20 degrees Celsius. Evening conditions remain comfortable and calm under partly cloudy skies, with temperatures dipping to an overnight low around 10 degrees Celsius. And that is your Environment Canada forecast for Fredericton, Oromocto, and the Capital Region. Have a great day, and thanks for listening.
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0: Thank you. That's a little Milton song for you.
1: 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The Wolf.
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3: Good afternoon. Here are the latest stories from New Brunswick and across Atlantic Canada. Police in the Kennebecasis Valley say there's no ongoing threat after a false emergency report brought officers to a home in Quispamsis. Investigators say the call was consistent with swatting, a hoax intended to trigger a major police response. No arrests have been announced. Police say false reports like this can lead to criminal charges. In New Brunswick, the province has finalized its funding agreement for the 2029 Canada Summer Games, which will be held in Moncton and the St. John region. The agreement totals $11.85 million, including money for operations and facility upgrades. Organizers say the games could generate significant economic activity while bringing athletes and visitors from across the country to the region. There's also uncertainty for workers in Nakawik. The A.V. Nakawik Pulp Mill has announced plans to temporarily idle the facility around the end of October, a major concern in a community where the mill is a key part of the local economy. The announcement is expected to affect hundreds of workers. Across the region, a new economic report is urging Atlantic Canada's four provinces to work more closely together. The Atlantic Economic Panel is proposing fewer trade and labor barriers, more regional coordination on electricity and investment, and a $1 billion Atlantic Prosperity Fund. The federal government says it will assess the recommendations. There's no commitment yet to establish the fund. In Nova Scotia, a new vehicle levy is set to take effect Thursday, October 1st. The province says the charge will be $500 for eligible electric vehicles and $250 for plug-in hybrids, paid when a vehicle permit is issued or renewed. The government says the levy is intended to help fund roads and highways. On Prince Edward Island, the government is reviewing a private company that offers paid medical appointments to visitors, including same-day visits. The issue has raised questions about private fee-for-service care and access to the public health system. And in Newfoundland and Labrador, the screen industry is reporting a record run. Production spending topped $150 million in 2025 and is expected to rise further this year, supporting about 800 jobs, according to a regional industry report. Those are the latest regional headlines available as of this afternoon. We'll continue to follow developments across New Brunswick and Atlantic Canada as the week progresses. Hope you're having a great day, and thanks for listening. My name is Bill Oxley, and now you're up to date.
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That's right, where blues is brain food for your soul, baby. 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
3: Here is your extended Environment Canada weather forecast for Fredericton, Oromocto, and the Capital Region for Tuesday, September 29th, and Wednesday, September 30th. For Tuesday, September 29th, you can expect predominantly cloudy skies throughout the day, with a 60% chance of scattered morning showers. Any lingering morning fog patches will dissipate early. We are looking at a daytime high near 15 degrees Celsius, with a moderate UV index of 3. Tuesday evening and overnight, expect cloudy periods as the showers taper off, with temperatures dropping down to an overnight low of 9 degrees Celsius. Looking ahead to Wednesday, September 30th, conditions will improve nicely to close out the month. Expect a mix of sun and cloud throughout the day, with a much warmer afternoon high, topping out near 18 to 20 degrees Celsius. Evening conditions remain comfortable and calm under partly cloudy skies, with temperatures dipping to an overnight low around 10 degrees Celsius. And that is your Environment Canada forecast for Fredericton, Oromocto, and the Capital Region. Have a great day, and thanks for listening.
4: Neuiguaditit.
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2: Good afternoon. Here are the latest stories from New Brunswick and across Atlantic Canada. Police in the Kennebecasis Valley say there's no ongoing threat after a false emergency report brought officers to a home in Quispamsis. Investigators say the call was consistent with swatting, a hoax intended to trigger a major police response. No arrests have been announced. Police say false reports like this can lead to criminal charges. In New Brunswick, the province has finalized its funding agreement for the 2029 Canada Summer Games, which will be held in Moncton and the St. John region. The agreement totals $11.85 million, including money for operations and facility upgrades. Organizers say the games could generate significant economic activity while bringing athletes and visitors from across the country to the region. There's also uncertainty for workers in Nakawik. The A.V. Nakawik Pulp Mill has announced plans to temporarily idle the facility around the end of October, a major concern in a community where the mill is a key part of the local economy. The announcement is expected to affect hundreds of workers. Across the region, a new economic report is urging Atlantic Canada's four provinces to work more closely together. The Atlantic Economic Panel is proposing fewer trade and labor barriers, more regional coordination on electricity and investment, and a $1 billion Atlantic Prosperity Fund. The federal government says it will assess the recommendations. There's no commitment yet to establish the fund. In Nova Scotia, a new vehicle levy is set to take effect Thursday, October 1st. The province says the charge will be $500 for eligible electric vehicles and $250 for plug-in hybrids, paid when a vehicle permit is issued or renewed. The government says the levy is intended to help fund roads and highways. On Prince Edward Island, the government is reviewing a private company that offers paid medical appointments to visitors, including same-day visits. The issue has raised questions about private fee-for-service care and access to the public health system. And in Newfoundland and Labrador, the screen industry is reporting a record run. Production spending topped $150 million in 2025 and is expected to rise further this year, supporting about 800 jobs, according to a regional industry report. Those are the latest regional headlines available as of this afternoon. We'll continue to follow developments across New Brunswick and Atlantic Canada as the week progresses. Hope you're having a great day, and thanks for listening. My name is Bill Oxley, and now you're up to date.
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0: Here is your extended Environment Canada weather forecast for Fredericton, Oromocto, and the Capital Region for Tuesday night, September 29th, and Wednesday, September 30th. Tuesday evening and overnight, expect cloudy periods as the showers taper off, with temperatures dropping down to an overnight low of 9 degrees Celsius. Looking ahead to Wednesday, September 30th, conditions will improve nicely to close out the month. Expect a mix of sun and cloud throughout the day with a much warmer afternoon high topping out near 18 to 20 degrees Celsius. Evening conditions remain comfortable and calm under partly cloudy skies, with temperatures dipping to an overnight low around 10 degrees Celsius. And that is your Environment Canada forecast for Fredericton, Oromocto, and the Capital Region. Have a great day, and thanks for listening.
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1: 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So it's a tune from an album called Toulouse Street. 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

0: Tensei, this is Chakota Miskina Bronson. 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
2: Good afternoon. Here are the latest stories from New Brunswick and across Atlantic Canada. Police in the Kennebecasis Valley say there's no ongoing threat after a false emergency report brought officers to a home in Quispamsis. Investigators say the call was consistent with swatting, a hoax intended to trigger a major police response. No arrests have been announced. Police say false reports like this can lead to criminal charges. In New Brunswick, the province has finalized its funding agreement for the 2029 Canada Summer Games, which will be held in Moncton and the St. John region. The agreement totals $11.85 million, including money for operations and facility upgrades. Organizers say the games could generate significant economic activity while bringing athletes and visitors from across the country to the region. There's also uncertainty for workers in Nakawik. The A.V. Nakawik Pulp Mill has announced plans to temporarily idle the facility around the end of October, a major concern in a community where the mill is a key part of the local economy. The announcement is expected to affect hundreds of workers. Across the region, a new economic report is urging Atlantic Canada's four provinces to work more closely together. The Atlantic Economic Panel is proposing fewer trade and labor barriers, more regional coordination on electricity and investment, and a $1 billion Atlantic Prosperity Fund. The federal government says it will assess the recommendations. There's no commitment yet to establish the fund. In Nova Scotia, a new vehicle levy is set to take effect Thursday, October 1st. The province says the charge will be $500 for eligible electric vehicles and $250 for plug-in hybrids, paid when a vehicle permit is issued or renewed. The government says the levy is intended to help fund roads and highways. On Prince Edward Island, the government is reviewing a private company that offers paid medical appointments to visitors, including same-day visits. The issue has raised questions about private fee-for-service care and access to the public health system. And in Newfoundland and Labrador, the screen industry is reporting a record run. Production spending topped $150 million in 2025 and is expected to rise further this year, supporting about 800 jobs, according to a regional industry report. Those are the latest regional headlines available as of this afternoon. We'll continue to follow developments across New Brunswick and Atlantic Canada as the week progresses. Hope you're having a great day, and thanks for listening. My name is Bill Oxley, and now you're up to date.
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2: Here is your extended Environment Canada weather forecast for Fredericton, Oromocto, and the Capital Region for Tuesday night, September 29th, and Wednesday, September 30th. Tuesday evening and overnight, expect cloudy periods as the showers taper off, with temperatures dropping down to an overnight low of 9 degrees Celsius. Looking ahead to Wednesday, September 30th, conditions will improve nicely to close out the month. Expect a mix of sun and cloud throughout the day with a much warmer afternoon high topping out near 18 to 20 degrees Celsius. Evening conditions remain comfortable and calm under partly cloudy skies, with temperatures dipping to an overnight low around 10 degrees Celsius. And that is your Environment Canada forecast for Fredericton, Oromocto, and the Capital Region. Have a great day, and thanks for listening.
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1: Here is your extended Environment Canada weather forecast for Fredericton, Oromocto, and the Capital Region for Tuesday night, September 29th, and Wednesday, September 30th. Tuesday evening and overnight, expect cloudy periods as the showers taper off, with temperatures dropping down to an overnight low of 9 degrees Celsius. Looking ahead to Wednesday, September 30th, conditions will improve nicely to close out the month. Expect a mix of sun and cloud throughout the day with a much warmer afternoon high topping out near 18 to 20 degrees Celsius. Evening conditions remain comfortable and calm under partly cloudy skies, with temperatures dipping to an overnight low around 10 degrees Celsius. And that is your Environment Canada forecast for Fredericton, Oromocto, and the Capital Region. 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
2: Here is your extended Environment Canada weather forecast for Fredericton, Oromocto, and the Capital Region for Tuesday night, September 29th, and Wednesday, September 30th. Tuesday evening and overnight, expect cloudy periods as the showers taper off, with temperatures dropping down to an overnight low of 9 degrees Celsius. Looking ahead to Wednesday, September 30th, conditions will improve nicely to close out the month. Expect a mix of sun and cloud throughout the day with a much warmer afternoon high topping out near 18 to 20 degrees Celsius. Evening conditions remain comfortable and calm under partly cloudy skies, with temperatures dipping to an overnight low around 10 degrees Celsius. And that is your Environment Canada forecast for Fredericton, Oromocto, and the Capital Region. Have a great day, and thanks for listening.
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1: 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That's right. Where blues is brain food for your soul, baby. 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That's 95.7.